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1: Mm-mm.
0: Cooked just the way you like it, the Saddle Steak, famous throughout the PD. 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
2: Bottom of the third here from Flowtown. It'll be Thomas Mayer, then the top of the order digging in for the home team. Gets a 1-1 game between the Flamingos and the Blowfish. Each squad getting one run across in the first inning. So far, a pitching and defensive-led game between these in-state foes. Flamingos looking to break the tie and take their first lead of the game. Mayer was in the batter's box when the second inning ended. Did not see a pitch, though, from Bavai Meredith. He will face his first right now as it comes in, and it misses low for ball number one. Meredith up to 28 pitches. He has thrown 18 strikes and 10 balls in his outing so far. Given up three hits from the Flamingos, all of them coming in the first inning. 1-0. And that one taken for strike number one. Plan to have special guests today for the fourth, fifth, and sixth innings today here on the Florence Flamingos Broadcast Network. The 1-1 taken upstairs. Two balls and one strike to Mayer. Have Woody from the Saturday morning show on ESPN 96.3 and 12:30 a.m. as the 2-1 is outside. Three balls and one strike to the righty Mayer. Talked to Woody last Saturday on his morning show, Game Day in the Carolinas, to talk some Flamingo baseball. And we'll do so once more throughout this game today. That one hit towards third and under the glove of Noble. It'll be a hit for Mayer as he makes his way towards first. The leadoff man is on for the Mingos. Runner on first with the lineup turning over. Sam Driscoll now digging in for the second time today. He is 0-for-1 so far. He popped out to the third baseman Noble in foul territory in the first at bat of the bottom of the first. And last hit, the second of the year for Mayer. As he makes his way back to first. Another pickoff attempt from Meredith. Yeah, so we have seen quite a few pickoff attempts against Flamingo runners as Driscoll squares around then pulls away. One ball and no strikes to the lefty. Lexington County has kept a close eye on Flamingo runners so far. Noble playing way in. He is a few steps into the grass on the left side of the infield. Here's the 1-0. He squares around again, pops one up, and that will wind up in foul territory on the first base side of the infield. Count evens up at 1-1. Last time Driscoll played was Saturday night. He went 2-for-4 in that game. And he did have a sack bunt in that win against the Boone Bigfoots. That was a game where we saw a few sacrifices from Flamingo hitters. 1-1. He swings away and chops that one towards the right side of the infield. That will get through. Mayer moves up to second. Driscoll at first. Now a couple of men on for the Mingos with Will Geary now digging in. And this would be the guy that you went up right now if you're Florence, especially in a situation like this. Already 1-for-1 today, up to 14 hits on the season. But despite the offensive prowess from Geary on the year so far, just one RBI. Squares it around, pulls away. The pitch called for a strike. Could be a sacrifice bunt situation for Geary. Although with how well he has hit this year, if it was up to me, I'd just let him swing away. I think this is the guy you'd want up in a situation like this. Meredith looks at second, no, focuses home. Throws it to second. That one gets into center field. Mayer will move up to third. Driscoll up to second. Now a couple runners in scoring position. No sack bunt needed. Meredith spun around, was trying to throw it to the shortstop, Holton, who was not expecting the baseball. Lifted his glove up. And it got past him. Mingos with their best opportunity yet to break the 1-1 tie. Here's the 0-1. That one lifted. That gets down for a hit. Mayer scores from third. Stop sign put on for Driscoll. It's an RBI single for Will Geary, and the Mingos take a 2-1 lead. The second hit today for Geary. Both of them singles. That one in the right side of the infield into shallow right. Brings in a run. Now a 2-1 lead for the Flamingos with the three-hole hitter, Cole Lasher, now up. Time called on the field. It will be a infield meeting for Lexington County. No coach coming out from the Lexington County dugout. Just the entirety of their infield having a conversation. I'd imagine one to talk to their pitcher, Kaveh Meredith, and another to go over some of the defensive strategy. Especially if Geary were to take off from first. It's runners on the corners for the Flamingos. Again, no outs in the bottom of the third inning. Mingos now up 2-1. Another interesting dynamic today for Lexington County. I do not believe I see their head coach out in their dugout. I don't think I've seen him all day today. Ted Faulkner, the normal coach for Lexington County, but don't think he is here. At least I don't see him. First pitch comes into Lasher. He squares it around, tries to get one down the first baseline. And it'll go down as a foul ball. Goodness, if that was fair, Driscoll got a great jump on it. At least in my mind, he would have been able to score rather easily. It was a well-hit bunt from Lasher as he poked it down the first baseline. But it rolled into foul territory. The count goes to 0-1. Next pitch called for a strike. Lasher today 0-for-1. He flew out to right field his first time up. He has 4 runs batted in on the season so far. A small lead for Geary at first. Here's the 0-2. And that one taken outside for ball number one. Would heavily doubt to see another bunt attempt from Lasher with a couple strikes on him. Here's the 1-2. That one a breaking ball. Lasher just able to throw his bat down and make contact. That will escape the field of play, and the count will remain at 1-2. One-two pitch coming again to Lasher. Meredith set from the stretch. He comes home. The 1-2 hit up the middle will be fielded by Holton, who will step on second to one. Throw it to first in time for the double play. That does allow Driscoll to score, though. Brings in another run for the Flamingos. It is now a 3-1 lead for the pink and white. So probably not the ideal way to get your third run across if you're Florence, but nonetheless, you're able to get another run in. They take a 2-run lead, and it is now a clean slate for Savoy Edwards to work with, as Florence is down to their final out of the inning. First pitch to him, a wave and a miss. Edwards 1-for-1 today. He had a single through the right side of the infield his last time up. Meredith set again. He comes home, the 0-1. A wave and a miss. No balls and two strikes to Edwards. Mingo's down to their last strike, the 0-2. Taken low and away for ball number one. Is some action in the Lexington County bullpen. Quite a few members of the Blowfish from their dugout made their way up the left field line to their bullpen during the meeting earlier on in this frame. The 1-2 misses outside. An even 2-2 count to Edwards. Two-two on the way, and that one a wave and tip into the glove of Rory. That is how inning number three will end. But a couple of runs played across for the Flamingos. Hanging to the top of the fourth inning, Flamingos up 3-1 on the Florence Flamingos Broadcast Network. 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More to come after this.
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2: Top of the fourth inning from Carolina Bankfield. Flamingos up 3-1 after they got a couple of runs plated across in the bottom of the third. 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We have a special guest tonight for the next three innings. Woody Fagan from the Game Day in the Carolinas show on ESPN 96.3, 12:30 a.m. every Saturday from 12 to noon. Woody, welcome to the park, man. You are seeing a heck of a pitching performance from Jackson Grind so far as well. How's everything going for you?
3: It's going well. Thank you for having me. And I mean, you came on our show last weekend, so it was only nice to return the favor. And on top of that, this is a seat of honor. I mean, big Tom Callahan's here just a few weeks ago. And, you know, it's always great to be following up behind Tom.
2: Yeah, you have big shoes to fill.
3: You're not lying.
2: And that last game was also a great pitching performance from Jackson Grine as he fires one in. and it's called for a strike. He was named CPL Pitcher of the Night in that game. A 1-0 victory over Morehead City through five innings of shutout ball. I think he

0: ballpark feel. I mean, it's just not overwhelming. Plenty of places to sit. The beer gardens, the food's fantastic. And then there's great entertainment. I know the team may not have the record right now they'd like to have, but baseball's a game of streaks. I mean, you're one swing away from your next streak. So.
1: 1-2 outside. Here comes the 2-2 from Grine. That one taken for strike number three. 9 strikeouts today for Jackson Grine. He is dominating so far. 1 up, 1 down in the top of the fourth.
0: Yep. I'd also be remiss not to say hello to MJ. He's probably the bigger celebrity than me with the game day and the Carolina show. MJ's been around in sports broadcasting forever. I know he's back right now running the board for this broadcast, so I wish him well. Hope he's had a good dinner. So, you know, he may have something delivered tonight. I don't know. If not, I'll make it up to him at breakfast Saturday morning.
1: Buchanan, the new batter for Lexington County. The first pitch to him outside for ball number one. You guys usually have breakfast together every Saturday morning?
0: Every Saturday morning, it's become a tradition. You know, it started out with a Friday night show. We were doing scoreboard stuff, and we'd have friends over and family, and we'd have a big buffet, and then we'd go do our show.
1: 1-0. And that one finds the zone, evens up the count on a ball and a strike. What are your go-tos usually between you and Matt?
0: Well, we usually hit you know, any one of the biscuit places, but every now and then we'll hit a you know, Waffle House or something like that. Waffle House is probably the luxury item in the studio.
1: 1-1. That one dribbled towards the right side of the infield. It'll be picked up by Edwards, and after an initial bobble, he will make the grab and step on first for out number two. 2 up, 2 down in the top of the fourth inning. Miles Barbary, the second baseman, now up for Lexington County. I would say Waffle House is a luxury restaurant anywhere, at least to me. I mean,
0: you make
1: goodness.
0: A lot of friends in a Waffle House, for sure. Now, you think about our show? I mean, you came in and sat in our studio. I mean, we had a good time, I thought.
1: I think so. We talked about a little of everything, right? Yeah. What was that, like 10 to 15 minutes, that segment?
0: At least, yeah. And that's kind of how that show goes. It's a true tailgate show. We talk about a little bit of everything other than politics. That's the one thing off. We don't – that's low-hanging fruit.
1: That's fair enough. It's a sports show for a reason. Exactly. As the first pitch comes into Barbary, and that's low and outside for ball number one. And we talked about everything, like on the field, the Flamingos, like off the field, talking about some of the promotional stuff as well. And we talked about – Bat Dogs for a little bit as well. The 1-0 finds the lower part of the zone. Ball and a strike.
0: With the bark in the park tonight, I'm surprised we didn't have one.
1: You know, I brought that up today, and I think I brought it up a little too late in our game day meeting for it to come to fruition. But, I mean, we have it every Wednesday. I'd love to have it at some point this season. As the 1-1 hits the batter, Barbary, goes down as a foul ball. Mm-hmm. 1 ball and 2 strikes to the second baseman.
0: Well, my son's got I'm just completely drew a blank now with a microphone in front of me, but a big retrieving type dog. Why am I drawing? Anyway, you'd probably never get the bat back from the dog, so we'd have to chase it around. It'd be good entertainment between the innings, at least in between batters.
1: I mean, I wouldn't mind to see it. I know we have some fun things in between innings today as we await the 1-2 from Grine. He comes home and finds the zone for strike number three. Yet another K for Jackson Grine. He reaches double digits. 10 strikeouts for the Flamingos starter as we enter the bottom of the fourth inning. More fun between me and Woody after the break on the Florence Flamingos Broadcast Network, proudly presented by the South Carolina Peanut Board.
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1: Bottom of the fourth inning here from Carolina Bank Field. It'll be Richardson, Minnick, and McCarthy due up for the Flamingos. A new arm in for the visiting Blowfish, and Will Orberson, Vay Meredith, the starter today, get the final stat line for him. He threw the first three innings and gave up three runs and six hits. One walk and two strikeouts for Meredith today, as Orberson will take over the pitching baton with Richardson now stepping in for the Flamingos. Orberson coming from Old Dominion, originally from Lexington, Kentucky, standing in at 6'2", 210 pounds. A righty just completing his redshirt freshman season up in Virginia. Ready to deal here in inning number four.
2: He seems to have a nice, relaxed delivery. There was a lot of movement from the starters, but he'd come through. He'd dance around the end of that mound when he released the ball.
1: Richardson stepping in for the Flamingos. One for one today, an RBI single his first time up, a wave and a miss to begin his second at-bat. For Orberson so far this season, he has thrown a one and a third, giving up one hit and no runs, one walk and four strikeouts for him so far. As the 0-1 is fouled straight back, no balls and two strikes to Richardson. So he's recorded four outs this season, all of them strikeouts, if that has any indication on how good his stuff likely is. Anyway, he's up early. He's up 0-2 on Richardson. He was waving around in the right-handed batter's box. Here's the 0-2 pitch. And that one is taken for strike number three. Can't be more efficient than that. If you're Orberson, three pitches, one strikeout, one up, one down in the bottom of the fourth inning. And Brian Miller with you, joined by Woody Fagan from ESPN 96.3, 1230 AM. Woody, we were talking about some of the festivities today for Bark in the Park night. We just saw our player versus dog whipped cream competition. This is what I was very excited to see. You have one player down on all fours going up against a dog in its natural position. Whoever can finish off a little dollop of whipped cream was the winner. As the first pitch to Minnick is way outside for ball number one. That's the stuff that I love seeing here, night in and night out.
2: Kind of surprised they didn't have some of their personalities out here doing that rather than a player. You know, it's usually a typical stunt like you'd hear about on the radio or TV.
1: Yeah. 1-0. Not one low and outside. I mean, you've caught some baseball in your time, right? Have you ever seen anything like that?
2: No, I've not seen that one. I'll have to say I've never seen a whipped cream eating contest between a man and a dog.
1: I don't know if I have either before this season. We didn't even do that last year. As Orberson is set, here's the 2-0, and that one taken low for ball number three. Three balls and no strikes to Minnick, who is 0-1 today. Base is empty, one out in the bottom of the fourth inning. Mingo's up by a score of 3-1. Do you have a unique or crazy promotion or game that you have seen in a baseball game, or really any game for that matter, as the 3-0 misses the zone?
2: Years ago, I was up in Twin Cities and went to see the St. Paul Saints play. You know, they're owned by Bill Murray, who I oddly enough met years ago too at a strange place. But they had a race during the innings between a couple small snowmobiles they'd modified, you know, to drive on dirt. And they had two children race around the cones with that. And that was kind of bizarre to me to see power equipment on the actual playing surface, you know, in between an inning.
1: That sounds like the most Minnesota thing I've ever heard in my life. Runner on for Jack McCarthy. First pitch to him. Getting by the catcher, Rory. That's a free 90 feet for Minnick. He advances into scoring position. Now five straight balls thrown by Orberson. A 1-0 count to the catcher, McCarthy.
2: Well, Bill Murray's, as you know, quite a showman, but they had a hot tub in left field, too, that you could rent for the game.
1: Sure.
2: And they'd bring food out there to you and all that, and you'd see the people out there bobbing up and down in the hot tub during the ball game. It's kind of interesting way to take in a game.
1: I'm sure some of the early season games there up in Minnesota, that could be quite the relief using the hot tub.
2: Yes, sir. I would think so.
1: 1-0. A potential bunt attempt from McCarthy. He pulls away. The pitch called for a strike. One ball and one strike to the righty. I think we should have something in left field here. I know I talked about it with Mitch, but hasn't quite been able to happen. That would be a nice view over there.
2: Hell, back down the berm. You could.
1: Yeah.
2: You've already got the trucks parked back there. Why not put a hot tub?
1: 1-1. That one popped away. One ball and two strikes to McCarthy. We have had an argument amongst all of the full-time staff and interns here. How many of those three vehicles you see in left field are proper trucks?
2: Well, all three of them are if they've got four-wheel drive. I mean, you're in the South. You got to have
1: them. Yeah, so, I agree with that.
2: You know, totally.
1: 1-2. That one upstairs and outside. Two balls and two strikes to McCarthy because some of them were only staying. One of them, only the Silverado, is the only, like, real truck.
2: It's all a matter of opinion on that. They don't have an antenna on them, or they're not jacked up or squatted. So, I mean, there'll be people to argue about that, too, that they're not a proper truck if they don't have some sort of modification.
1: 2-2. That one swung on and missed. The second strikeout of the inning for Orbison. Up to two outs, a runner on second in the bottom of the fourth inning. Tyler Ellis, the third baseman, will look to continue the offensive frame for the Flamingos.
2: I was glad to see them do bark in the park tonight. My wife and I do rescue. We've got six rescues in our home right now, so it's always a challenge, but we love animals. So it's great to see all the dogs. There's quite a few out here tonight.
1: Yeah, we have had some good attendance from our four-legged friends so far this season, at least compared to last year, seeing some improvement there. Shout out to Emily Voigt, our marketing director, for that. She's done a great job with this promotion in particular. Runner on second for Tyler Ellis. Two outs in the bottom of the fourth. Mingo's up 3-1. Orbison looking at second. Now comes home. The pitch left upstairs for ball number one. So how long have you been with the rescues?
2: Gosh, I think since I got married to my wife about 21 years ago, we were always rescuing something. She was always bringing something home that had been neglected or mistreated, and either we would keep it or we'd try to find a home for it, or you know, very few times have we actually had to take it to the shelter, but she always seemed to follow them. I know we saw one we rescued in a Waffle House parking lot, as a matter of fact. It was picked up by the next video we got of it. It was on an airplane being flown to Rhode Island.
1: Really?
2: We adopted up there, which is kind of cool.
1: That is cool.
2: Found the owner on Facebook, and we befriended them, and we stay in touch. We get everything but a Christmas card from them, I think, now. So.
1: 1-0, wave and a miss from Ellis, an even 1-1 count to the righty. What type of, or like, what breed do you have at the house right now?
2: We've got a couple of mixed breeds that have some pit in them, and then we've got some small miniature poodle, little shih tzu, and another one's kind of a mixed, got a little terrier in it, and they're sweet as they can be. And the goofiest ones to watch are the big pit bull mixes, because they don't know their own strength, and they just kind of lumber around a little bit, but they're kind of goofy. Still got a puppy in them.
1: 2-1 to Ellis. That one fouled straight back. Count evens up once again. This time, 2-2 to the third baseman. I don't even know if I want to ask this, but Do you have a favorite?
2: Well, they're all kind of my favorites. I've got the little shih tzu's kind of become a little favorite of mine. He's blind, and he is taken to me. So, he kind of follows me around and likes to be in the same room where I'm at.
1: But, understood.
2: All of them follow you if you feed them long enough, though.
1: That's very fair. 2-2 taken for strike number three. Orbison strikes out the side. Mingos leave a runner at second. After four, Florence up 3-1 on the Flamingos Broadcasting Network. 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More to come after this break.

0: This Friday night at the famous Golden Saddle in Darlington, it's Saddle Karaoke, taking over the stage. 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

0: Top of the fifth inning. It is 8-9 in the top of the order. Due up for Lexington County. Jackson Grine remaining in the pitch for the Flamingos. An excellent so far. Touch just one walk, three hits, and one run allowed from the Flamingos starter. He is 70 pitches in.
1: Wow.
0: Hopefully you have him in for at least one more frame as McLean Hilton digs in for the Blowfish. He's 0-1 today with the strikeout. Righty-on-lefty matchup with the Sun starting to set here at Carolina Bank Field. Grine fires it in. That one a skipper in front of home plate for ball number one. Brian Miller with you, joined by Woody Fagan, the co-host of the Game Day in the Carolinas show every Saturday morning from 10 to noon on ESPN 96.3 and 1230 AM. As we await the 1-0 from Grine, here it comes.
1: Nice pitch.
0: And that one taken for strike number one. Another fastball for Grine. Woody, I don't necessarily know myself, but take me through your broadcasting slash radio journey and how you ended up where you are right now.
1: Oh, goodness. I started working part-time in high school for a local radio station down toward King Street, South Carolina. Oddly enough, later on, Community Broadcasters, who I work for now, would wind up buying those stations, you know, putting them all under one umbrella. But I started, you know, just doing some part-time DJ-type work, which back then was not that glamorous, but it led me to do some sports. I got to do a few Little League baseball games here and there.
0: 1-2 from Grine. That one just low for ball number two.
1: And kind of got out of it for a little while, and then I got hooked up with Community Broadcasters. Of course, it was a different organization right back then, and started doing a scoreboard show on Friday nights. And that just kind of evolved into play-by-play for football. I helped restart the Florence broadcast along with Matt Jordan.
0: 2-2. That one lifted opposite way, and it's a foul ball. Just sliced foul.
1: We were able to get the teams back on the air and having at least a broadcast every Friday night during football season for one of the local schools, and made a promise to an old broadcasting friend of mine that when he retired, I would take over the broadcast in Hartsville where he was at. Buster Freeman held me to that promise as soon as he retired, and so I've now moved over to the Hartsville Red Fox broadcast, but the Florence broadcast is still going strong. Very capable hands, and so, you know, it's just been a lot of fun. The tailgate show I kind of fell into by accident. I was asked to fill in for someone who'd moved away till they found a replacement, and it's been like 7 years now, and I think I'm still doing it.
0: Two just inside, a little low as well. Account runs full to McLean Hilton.
1: You can come in and replace me now. I mean, they were trying to find a suitable replacement, and I've just kind of been in it ever since. It's just been me and Matt.
0: 3-2 coming to Hilton. Grind set again from the stretch. Here's the payoff pitch, and that one high and outside for ball number four. Obviously, this time of year, probably, I would guess, a little slower than usual as Drew Holcomb emerges from the Flamingo dugout. Looks like this is going to be the end of the road for Jackson Grind. What a performance for him. Through four innings, gave up three hits and one run. Two walks and 10 strikeouts for the Flamingos starter. If he is not the front runner for CPL Pitcher of the Night tonight, then we might just have to redo that entire award. New Armin for the Flamingos will get you the new pitcher after this break on the Florence Flamingos Broadcast Network, proudly presented by the South Carolina Peanut Board.

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0: New arm in for the Flamingos is the lefty B.J. Etheridge, coming from Florence Darlington Tech. He's thrown 5 1/3 this season, giving up 3 earned runs and 4 hits. 9 walks and 7 strikeouts for the lefty. He will be facing Cooper Noble, then the top of the order for Lexington County. 3-1 game here in the top of the fifth inning. No outs in the frame so far. Etheridge fires home and misses outside for ball number one. Noble today. Sorry.
1: Oh, are you okay?
0: I was just saying, Noble today, 1-for-1. He singled his first time up.
1: Not a lot of change in velocity here. You know, he did go to a left hand, but got a nice jump ball there, though. Good curveball.
0: A bunt attempt from Noble. He misses on the breaking pitch from Etheridge. Count evens up at a ball and a strike. And Etheridge still, you know, getting used to his post-Tommy John surgery. Is a 20-month recovery for him as the 1-1 is called for a strike. Made 7 appearances for the Stingers this last college year. Gave up 6 runs and 10 hits. 9 walks and 5 strikeouts for the lefty. Here's the 1-2. And that one is popped into the left center gap. Richardson charging in. It will fall in front of him. Runners will move up 90 feet. The second hit today for Noble. A couple runners on for Lexington County.
1: Not a lot of effort in that swing. He just kind of reached out and just tapped it into the gap. Let it drop. Not a lot the center fielder could do.
0: Yeah, I mean, if you have a couple strikes on you, I mean, that's all you can really do sometimes. Just get your bat in the zone. Try and make contact. As the leadoff man, Jaden Williams, steps in for Lexington County. He is 1-for-2 today, struck out looking up. A bunt attempt here. He squared throwback to first. Edwards was nowhere close to the bag. It's now runners on the corners for the Blowfish.
1: Nice play by the catcher. The guy from second really got a nice jump to get to third.
0: Runners on first and third for Lexington County. Here's the 0-1. Squares around again. Pops one up behind home. And the count rolls to 0-2. Again, Williams coming from the Citadel. Batted .289 for them this past season. Obviously a team, Woody, that made a nice run to SoCon tournament to make the NCAA tournament.
1: They've got a history of having a pretty good baseball program there.
0: 0-2 blocked up.
1: I played against a couple guys in high school that wound up playing on the Citadel team that made it to the World Series that were pitchers. And they were lefties, they were very formidable. I see why they did it, but all that, you know, being said, they've got a proud history down there in Charleston at El Cid.
0: Certainly doing a very good conference in the SoCon. Runner picked off at third. We'll see if he tries to get caught in a rundown. Runner will come in from third and Helton. He will score. And the runner in Noble will be tagged out for out number one, but Lexington County will get one more across. It is now a 3-2 Flamingo lead.
1: Got his job done there.
0: You know, I actually saw something like that in a game yesterday. So I have an 11-year-old brother who was playing in Shipyard yesterday down in Charleston. Very nice complex. And it was just like that, first and third situation where he got picked off at first as the 1-2 comes in. Curveball, it just misses high. It's even up the count at 2-2. And he just made a straight break for it at second. Got tagged out. The runner at third did come in to score, but I was telling him after, I'm like, listen, man, Brody, you gotta get caught up in that so you allow your guy at third to score. 2-2. Not one, a wave and a miss. First strikeout today for Etheridge, up to 2 outs in the inning.
1: And Etheridge just had Tommy John. He's recuperating from that.
0: He just came back in March.
1: Wow. The Stingers have a very nice history.
0: They
1: of
0: do.
1: Postseason baseball, too. We've been very proud of what they've done. It's been fun to follow them.
0: Yeah, made the JUCO World Series in the 2025 season as the pitch to Holton misses upstairs. And obviously, think about some of the guys that come through to the many, you know, D1 and very good D2 and elsewhere programs that they end up at. That was probably the biggest thing that opened up my eyes, especially towards the beginning of the season last year. As the pitch comes in, it's called for a strike, and the count evens up. The amount of talent across every single level of college baseball is quite amazing.
1: Yes, sir, and especially from this area, too. I mean, the state alone. I know that's been the recent topics of a new head coach at a certain university.
0: What do you think of that?
1: Well, I mean, I've said it. I can't lie. I've said it on my own show. He was not my first pick. But I think, I hope I'm wrong, that he's going to be a good decision. The time will prove that.
0: 2-1. That one misses low and away for ball number three.
1: But one of his major statements was keeping the borders to the state closed. And there's a kid right now from Hartsville playing on the Texas team. I think Mississippi State, one of the years this past year, I think they had five or six from the state of South Carolina on that roster. Those kids alone make a different roster at Clemson and at University of South Carolina, maybe College of Charleston, maybe Coastal. I mean, but we got to keep our good kids here in the state. Don't let them get pulled out.
0: A 3-1 foul straight back from Holton, waiting on the 3-2 from Etheridge, dealing from the windup. He winds and fires the payoff, and that's inside for ball number four. Holton will walk. He'll make his way towards first. There will be one runner on and two outs in the bottom of the fifth inning. Have you had your eyes on in Omaha both today and throughout the College World Series so far?
1: I keep those games going on in my office in the background at least, so I can catch a score in the afternoon. But, yeah, it was not much of a game today. It looked like West Virginia was going to come back for a second.
0: Yeah.
1: And they just shut the door on them, which I expected North Carolina to do. They're a strong team.
0: What do you think about later on tonight? Got Georgia and Oklahoma. As there's a wave and a miss from LaCoste. It got by the catcher McCarthy, and Holton will make his way into scoring position.
1: The strange part about that whole arrangement is everybody's been talking about Georgia. Everybody was talking about West Virginia. Everybody was talking about Texas, North Carolina. Mm-hmm. No one has been talking about Oklahoma until this point. So, I mean, Oklahoma, at this point, they're my favorite, I guess, right now in that side to take it tonight.
0: 0-1, that one blocked by McCarthy, rolls past him, was a little late in finding the baseball. Holton able to take advantage. He's now at third, and the count rolls to 1-1. Yeah, I would say the Sooners, the last month and a half, playing as well as any team in the entire country.
1: Yeah, surprising. I mean, they didn't really have the pedigree. I mean, they were kind of a last thought to get in and have done really well. I mean, but you can say the same thing, too, about Troy.
0: 1-1. Ooh. That one hit and pops out of the glove of the third baseman, Ellis. He tries to recover, throws a low ball across the diamond. It's not in time. Holton scores from third, and this game is now tied.
1: He just about snow-coned that one on the third baseline there.
0: I mean, it's a game of inches sometimes, baseball is. That one just squirting out of the glove of Ellis. Difference between a 3-2 and 3-3 game as Lexington County has tied this game up with Carter Blankenship, the left fielder, now digging in. He's 0-2 today. Etheridge set from the stretch. A growing lead at first. Pitch comes home. That is low. McCarthy looked towards LaCoste at second, but did not fire. It's a 1-0 count to the Lexington County cleanup hitter.
1: But this is one of my favorite times of year just because of the baseball. I love watching the regional, super regionals all the way into Omaha. That's just one of my favorite things to do. One of these days I'm going to get to Omaha.
0: 1-0, wave and a miss. Count evens up at a ball and a strike. You haven't been?
1: No, I've never been to the series out there. I want to. I want to spend the entire week or 2 weeks out there and catch every game I can. That would be the dream, the bucket list item for me.
0: Certainly on my bucket list as well.
1: And got to get a steak, too, while I'm out there.
0: 1-1, runner goes from first. The pitch taken for a strike, throw down to second. It is not in time. LaCoste will make his way into scoring position. It's his sixth stolen base this season. Expanding his team high. Mingo's on a strike away from ending the half inning, though. It's a 1-2 count to Blankenship. What is your favorite sporting event or game that you've either covered or been to?
1: Gosh. Oh.
0: Loaded question with two strikes and two outs. 1-2. That one taken for strike number three. That'll end the inning. Lexington County gets a couple runs across, heading into the bottom of the fifth. This game is tied. Woody, you all have a half inning to think about your answer as we come back on the Florence Flamingos Broadcast Network, again presented by the South Carolina Peanut Board.
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0: Bottom of the fifth inning, Thomas Mayer will be leading off for the Flamingos in the top of the order as they look to break a 3-3 tie. Will Orbison out for his second inning of work. Had one walk, but three strikeouts to Flamingo hitters in the bottom of the fourth inning. Flamingos looking to take the lead once again on the Florence Flamingos Broadcast Network, presented by the South Carolina Peanut Board. Brian Miller with you, joined by Woody Fagan from ESPN 96.3, 1230 AM. Well, Woody, you did have a half inning to think about your answer, your favorite sporting event that you either covered or went to.
1: I tell you, it was a tough toss-up between watching George Rogers, a Heisman Trophy winner, South Carolina, run the football against Cincinnati. But I've got to say, I was in town for business many years ago in Milwaukee. The Braves happened to be in town, so I grabbed some tickets outside, went in to see Greg Maddux throw, and that was a treat. I had great seats right down the third baseline, and I'll never forget that. Greg Maddux is one of my favorites, and just a really unassuming guy.
0: Yeah.
1: Such a powerful force on the mound.
0: First pitch to Mayer, high and inside for ball number one. Mayer's 1-for-1 today with a single his first time up. Is Maddux your favorite pitcher of all time?
1: Probably one of them. I mean, he's there's several players throughout my life that I've really followed. I've got a couple jerseys. I've got a Kirk Gibson jersey. I've got a Gary Carter jersey, and I've got a Greg Maddux jersey that I do wear from time to time. Almost wore it tonight, but I elected to go with my Flamingo shirt.
0: Yeah, you're certainly repping the brand well as the 2-0 comes in. Back-to-back pitches from Orbison that miss low. It's 3 balls and no strikes to Mayer. The amount of Flamingo polos and just overall clothing that they have, not that I have now, not necessarily Florence Flamingos, but just Flamingos in general, yeah. I would say is like at least quadrupled since the beginning of last season.
1: I picked this up like 2-3 years ago, not thinking about it one way or the other. And, you know, it was a perfect fit for this. So.
0: 3-0 misses low and away. It's a 4-pitch walk to Mayer. He gets on for the second time today. The lineup turns over for the pink and white. Sam Driscoll will dig in for the third time today. He's 1-for-2 so far. It's just overall a good look, right? Very,
1: right.
0: Beach themed.
1: Exactly.
0: Especially, down here. Not quite, not right on the beach, but still close enough. A short drive away as the first pitch comes into Driscoll, and it's called for a strike. So are you a Braves fan?
1: Yes, I am to a degree, but I'm a bigger fan of the Detroit Tigers.
0: Really?
1: Yes. I was an 80s kid and grew up watching Tom Selleck play Magnum P.I., and that was a year, of course, Kirk Gibson, and around 84 that they won the World Series and became a big fan, and, the rest is kind of history, but they haven't had a lot to cheer about, so at least I can still, pull for my regional, local team.
0: That one getting by the catcher, Rory. Runner at first, Mayer will advance 90 feet. He is now in scoring position. It's a 1-1 count to Driscoll.
1: You just follow a lot of those situations, touchstones in your life. You go back and look like the reason I became a Gamecock fan. I saw George Rogers run the ball live. you know, from that point on, if I'd gone to Death Valley, I'd probably been a Clemson fan. You know,
0: sure.
1: Just one of those things you look back at.
0: As someone that's been in the area for a long time, I've always been curious about this, as the 1-1 is called for a strike. One ball and two strikes to Driscoll. What would you say the split is in Florence in this general area between South Carolina and Clemson fans?
1: There's probably a slight edge to Clemson, I would say, if it was 60-40 maybe.
0: 1-2, that one downstairs. Because when I got here last year, I thought obviously there'd be a lot of Clemson fans. I was not thinking otherwise, but I thought there'd be a slight edge to Carolina just because we're closer to Columbia in this area.
1: You would be surprised. I mean, there's a lot of them in around Columbia, too, that wear the orange.
0: 2-2, that one hit up the middle. It's fielded by the shortstop, Holton. He'll throw it to first, but it's not scooped up by Lacoste. Driscoll will make his way to first. There'll be runners on the corners for the Flamingos. Still no outs in the bottom of the fifth inning.
1: Yeah, so you'll get a lot of that argument back and forth. It'll split a few families here and there.
0: Sure.
1: So I think in my wife's family, went to Carolina before she transferred to the medical university. Her father's an Auburn graduate, and her mother's from Georgia. So they've got a Bulldog,
0: okay.
1: War Eagle, and
0: there's a lot going on there then.
1: Too much going on.
0: Will Geary now up for the Flamingos. He has runners on first and third to work with. First pitch to him. Low for ball number one. Geary has had a great day today. A couple singles, 2 for 2. He had an RBI single his first time up. And we'll look to do it again here in his third at bat. 1-0. He squares around, and that one goes right behind home to even up the count at 1-1.
1: That pitcher threw a nice fastball right at his face as he squared around the plate there. Wow.
0: Could be a scary sight if you're not used to it, but Geary, a heck of a ball player over in Lindenwood, just outside of St. Louis, Missouri, the Ohio Valley Conference Freshman of the Year this last college year. 1-1, runner goes from first, that one grounded opposite way, locked up by Noble, throw it to first, and it's in time for out number one. It was a good play from Noble. Got it, immediately looked at third to look off Mayer. Made a nice throw across the diamond to secure the first out of the frame.
1: Why did he mask you when you came in the show? But, I mean, who's your collegiate team? Do you have one in football?
0: Well, obviously Miami, Ohio, because I went there.
1: That's right.
0: But I am also a Kentucky fan because I used to go there. I spent my first 2 years there, so I pull for both the Wildcats and the Redhawks.
1: Gotcha.
0: As there's a meeting on the pitcher's mound. Member of the Blowfish coaching staff out with the rest of the infield, as well as the Perler Orbison. And one out with runners on second and third in the bottom of the fifth inning.
1: Well, I know MJ and I have talked about it quite a bit, you know, on our show on Saturdays in football season, and because around here, football is kind of what controls the narrative. That's
0: sure.
1: all we talk about, and that's what all the fans, even in July, you know, we're talking football. And now that college football has gotten to the point where it has, it's almost as a year-round discussion like NFL.
0: Yeah, absolutely.
1: But we always talk about action. We always like watching us
0: some
1: action, man. And I do. Those offenses, you know, you'd see from Toledo, Miami of Ohio, Ohio, they don't have a problem airing it out. They have some really nice offenses going. Always a lot of fun to watch.
0: I don't know what it is about those Tuesday and Wednesday nights in November, but you always get the wackiest games, especially if you have a blizzard coming through in one of the Michigan schools or something like that. That's a ton of fun.
1: Yes, it is. Infield
0: is in for Lexington County. Time called on the field. Our home plate umpire, Mark Stevens, saying he wasn't quite ready. Now he is, and he lets the pitcher Orbison know. Cole Asher now up for the Flamingos. First pitch to him upstairs for ball number one. I always say, Woody, if you haven't broadcasted a game in sub-30-degree temperatures, you're not a real Maction student broadcaster. And that's the case for me multiple times throughout the last couple seasons. 1-0, not one taken for a strike.
1: Well, I've done one or two high school games where I had to actually stand up on top of the press box in the elements and do it, and it was at sub-30. I think I had everything on but my waders from home.
0: Where was that at?
1: Gosh, it was up in Columbia. It was just a freak time of the year. It just got dropped off really cold. It was actually a little sleet going on.
0: Oh, God, that's miserable.
1: Yes, it was.
0: 1-1, swung on and missed. One ball and two strikes to Lasher. Again, runners on second and third for the Flamingos. Tied 3-3 in the bottom of the fifth inning. Werberson set, infield in for Lexington County. Here's the pitch. That one blocked up for ball number two. That is one thing I am very grateful about. I've done games in the cold, certainly done games in the heat down here. Never done game in sleet. I can't imagine anything worse.
1: It wasn't steady, but it was sporadic. It would come through and a little bit of rain mixed in with it.
0: 2-2 hit the middle. That will get through for a base knock. Mayer will score from third. Driscoll getting waved around. The throw is cut off, and the Flamingos take a 5-3 lead after the 2-RBI single from Lasher. Exactly what you need to do there if you're the righty Lasher. Just get it into the outfield, and that he did. Florence takes back the lead. It is now a 5-3 advantage for the pink and white. And we are going to have a pitching change for Lexington County. Will Orbison will exit the game. Got through 1 3rd. Gave up just one hit, but it was a significant one. It brought in two runs. He had two walks and three strikeouts as well. He is responsible for Lasher at first as we await the new Lexington County arm. We'll get you him after this break on the Florence Flamingos Broadcast Network, presented by the South Carolina Peanut Board. Stay with us.
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0: New arm in for Lexington County. It is the righty Jackson Burton coming from Florence Darlington Tech. He is a local guy from Lexington, South Carolina, and certainly familiar with the Blowfish. He pitched for them last year as well. Made five appearances, all of them starts for the Blowfish last year, through 20 innings, gave up 19 runs, 10 earned, 27 hits, had 13 walks and 21 strikeouts for Lexington County a season ago. Now facing the Florence Flamingos here in the bottom of the fifth inning. Burton so far this year has thrown 7 2/3, given up 5 earned runs and 3 hits, 7 walks and 9 strikeouts for the righty so far this year. He'll be facing the heart of the Flamingo order. Edwards, Richardson, and Minnick due up for the pink and white, who are out to a 5-3 lead after the 2 RBI single from Cole Lasher. Burton set from the stretch, hands at his waist. He comes home, and that one hit opposite way by Edwards. That will be caught by the left fielder Blankenship, who fires it back into the infield. Lasher able to hustle his way back to first base, up to 2 outs in the bottom of the fifth inning. Ryan Miller joined by Woody Fagan from ESPN 96.3, 12:30 a.m., host of the Game Day in the Carolinas show every Saturday morning from 10 a.m. to noon. Woody, you mentioned it in your very first comment on the appearance tonight, as there's the throw down to second, is offline, goes into the outfield. Lasher will make his way towards third, standing up. Another run 90 feet away for the Flamingos. As I was starting to say, we've had some good luck in guest commentators. You mentioned Tom Callahan, who was in a few weeks ago for PD Ice Cat Night. That ended up being a 1-0 victory for Florence. If we get a win here, we might have to have guests on as often as we can.
1: That'll be fun.
0: 1-0. That one taken upstairs. 2 balls and no strikes to Richardson. 1-for-2 today.
1: I know Tom would come back. I would, too, anytime you want us. He's just a great guy.
0: He is.
1: Happy to work with him. And, listen, Community Broadcasters is tickled to be working with the Flamingos, too. I tell you, it's great.
0: 2-0, that one called for a strike. 2 balls and 1 strike to Richardson. Did you make your way to any Ice Cat games throughout this past season?
1: I have a wife that is a very rabid hockey fan. And
0: okay.
1: It brings out the inner beast in her. She likes to see the fighting and everything else. But yeah, I made all of them, I think, except maybe 2.
0: 2-1, that one hit towards shorts, backhanded by Holton. He'll throw it to first, and it is in time for out number 3. Lacoste had to stretch out and hold on to secure the out, and he will get it to end the fifth inning. But 2 RBI single for Cole Flamingos ahead. It is a 5-3 advantage for the pink and white on the Florence Flamingos Broadcast Network, presented by the South Carolina Peanut Board. More to come after this.
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0: Top of the sixth inning here from Carolina Bank Field. The first pitch to Bo Rory, taken upstairs for a ball. BJ Etheridge remaining in the pitch for the Flamingos. He winds and fires the 1-0. That one drops in for a strike. 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
1: Nice.
0: 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The 1-2 from Etheridge misses the zone. Count evens up at 2 balls and 2 strikes to the catcher, Rory. He was 0-for-2 today with a couple of strikeouts, 1 swinging and 1 looking. Etheridge looking to make it 3 in a row, and that one misses low and inside to run the count full. Brian Miller with you, joined by Woody Fagan, co-host of the Game Day in the Carolinas show every Saturday morning on ESPN 96.3, 12:30 a.m. from 10 to noon, as the 3-2 misses high. A leadoff walk to Rory to begin inning number 6. Well, Woody, what have you seen throughout today's game so far from the Flamingos and the Blowfish? Anything sticking out for you?
1: Yeah, I'm really impressed with the arms. I mean, he's had both pitchers tonight just have a nice, relaxed throwing motion, and they seem to get a lot of velocity. Now, the pitcher on the mound tonight's got a nice little curveball. He just drops that in there.
0: Yeah.
1: Pretty much it will. Yeah, but this Blowfish team, those got pretty good bats, so you can't lean on any pitch too much. You got to mix it up.
0: Meeting on the mound, Drew Holcomb, the pitching coach for the Flamingos, out to chat with Etheridge, the rest of the Flamingo infield in the meeting as well. Looks like Etheridge will remain in this game, and indeed he will. He is 28 pitches in, has thrown 15 strikes and 13 balls. I mean, Woody, you could definitely see his stuff is very electric. It's just a matter of finding and locating it in the zone. I feel like that's the case for many of the arms that we see here in the CPL.
1: Well, you know, young pitchers, a lot of times you watch them, especially on a 3-2 type count, one where they're going to try to blow it by the batter, they tend to overthrow.
0: Mm-hmm.
1: And he didn't really bend his back too well on that last pitch and went high and outside. His lead foot was off because he was trying to just cruise one past the batter. Instead of, you know.
0: Yeah, some extra adrenaline with it being a 3-2 pitch.
1: Yeah.
0: Buchanan now up. He squares around. Throw down to second is not in time. Stolen base for Rory, his second of the year. He advances to second. And it will be an 0-1 count to Buchanan.
1: But other than that, the environment is great. Now, every time it seems like I've been out here, it's been sweltering hot. And
0: yeah.
1: Been able to enjoy it, but right now, I mean, it is just ideal for baseball.
0: I'd say this is pretty much perfect weather in Florence right now. 80 degrees, perfectly clear skies as the 0-1 comes in for a strike. No balls and 2 strikes to Buchanan.
1: His mechanics there on that particular pitch were completely different than the 3-2 count.
0: As his gloves puts up. Together on the chest. He turns around to look at the runner in second. Rory's able to get back. No throw from Etheridge on the mound. And his glove up towards his shoulders and neck area. Comes together. Fires the 0-2. That one,
1: nice.
0: A curveball that just misses the zone. Just a little outside, perhaps, for ball number one.
1: He was put out with that call. You could tell he wanted that one.
0: from our perspective, like just beside home plate, it's not always easy to tell balls and strikes, as there's another curveball that's fouled away. Looks like a piece of the hitter Buchanan. It's definitely a unique angle where we are, but there's some plays where it can certainly help you, especially balls down the left field line. We have a great view at it, but balls and strikes aren't necessarily the most ideal vantage point here in the stadium. Still take it, though.
1: Yes, sir.
0: 1-2 pitch coming to Buchanan. I mean, I've certainly had worse vantage points throughout my short broadcasting career. 1-2, that one lifted up and will be caught by the second baseman, Merrill. Throw to second, it's not in time, but a great play by the UC San Diego product, Thomas Mayer, to secure out number one.
1: Just a flare with a lot of spin on it, and he's able to track that down. That's impressive.
0: It's kind of shifted over towards the middle of the field as well. I had to get a great jump on it and was able to get it. So one out in the bottom of the top of the sixth inning, pardon me. The second baseman, Barbary, now up for Lexington County. 0-2 today. A couple strikeouts. Etheridge comes home. It's that curveball once again.
1: Yeah.
0: It's a very good pitch for him. Just has to break it just a smidge more to backdoor its way in.
1: He's able to adjust the velocity on that really well. Still gets good movement off of it.
0: 1-0.
1: Good pitch.
0: Same pitch. That time he's able to find it and even up the count. I mean, you pair that up with his fastball, mm-hmm. A really, really nice arsenal to have. 1-1 coming from the lefty. He comes home. That one a fastball that gets a swing and a miss.
1: Yeah, I would agree. I'd maybe throw a changeup in there too somewhere, but with that curveball and him able to adjust the velocity, I think it works. It would work really well for him to continue that. Just nice, relaxed throwing motion.
0: 1-2, comes home. That one lifted up. That's going to get out of here for a foul ball. That one just beyond the, or just above, I should say, the Florence Flamingo dugout. Just short of the first base stands. Count will stay at 1-2.
1: Catcher did a good job hustling over to try to get that. Just cut him off there at the last second.
0: Yeah, certainly a good effort from McCarthy. Just out of his reach. One ball and two strikes to Barbary. Also coming from the Citadel. 1-2. That one misses low to even up the count at two balls and two strikes.
1: I would imagine it's quite a adjustment from the second baseman there being from UC San Diego. That's probably.
0: So we have a lot of California guys. I think I mentioned this on the show Saturday morning,
1: yeah.
0: As the 2-2 comes in.
1: Ooh.
0: That one hit into the left center gap. That will be caught by a sliding Richardson for out number two. He'll throw it to second. Four out number three. What a double play for the Florence Flamingos. When they needed it the most, they got two. Heading into the bottom of the sixth. Flamingos holding on to a 5-3 lead on the Florence Cats Network. It's all presented by the South Carolina Peanut Board.

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1: Bottom of the sixth here from Floatdown. It will

0: Burton gets a wave and a miss from Zeke Minnick. No balls and one strike to the Northern Colorado product. But as I was mentioning to you, Woody, I don't remember if it was your show or the other show that I was on last week, but we have players from coast to coast on this Flamingo roster as the 0-1 bounces to home to even up the count at 1-1. Our head coach, Eli Brum, from California, so obviously has a lot of connections over there. So some California guys on this roster, UC San Diego, have some guys coming from UC Irvine later on the year as the 1-1 comes in. It's called for a strike. So you have the West Coast represented, obviously you have the East Coast represented in South Carolina, a lot of local guys on the roster. I think it's a really cool thing in summer ball to see all these players from different areas in the country come together to play on the same team over the summer year as the 1-2 is called for strike three.
1: I would agree. West Coast baseball's historically been very strong. Mm-hmm. I mean, any of the UC programs out there, whether it's Irvine, the Titans out that way, of course UCLA, Southern Cal, all those teams. Oregon was really strong this year. Now those teams, I would have put money on UCLA, prior to, and then they kind of had an early exit, which really surprised me. But they've got a strong history of baseball. It's only fitting they'd be here.
0: First pitch to the catcher, Jack McCarthy, is called for a strike. Yeah, I don't know if I'm more shocked by UCLA or Georgia Tech both losing in their regional.
1: That's another one.
0: But that's college baseball for you. That happens. 0-1 coming in from Burton. That one misses low and outside. And, of course, the team that took out Georgia Tech, Oklahoma, we were talking about them earlier, arguably the best team remaining.
1: Yeah, they've definitely caught lightning in the bottle. They've gotten hot at the right time. I mean, and that's everything you can ask for, especially going into the College World Series tournament, whether it's just a regional play. That's when you want your pitching to be on, everybody healthy, and then hot bats. And those teams are the ones that have emerged.
0: 1-1 called for a strike, and Oklahoma's up right now. They're up 5-1 over Georgia. Bulldogs do have the bases loaded in the bottom of the sixth inning, two out. So very important at-bat going on right now in Omaha. Oklahoma just has to win one of two games against the Bulldogs to make the CWS final. They will face the North Carolina Tar Heels.
1: Yep, that's
0: in the championship.
1: Impressive program. And to think that pitching staff is being supported by a kid that should be a high school senior.
0: 2-2. That one downstairs. Yeah, that is really impressive.
1: That's amazing.
0: He should be in like prom right now.
1: Yeah, agreed. or at least enjoying the summer break, some of it. But no, he's pitching in the World Series, graduating a year early.
0: 3-2 pitch coming to McCarthy. Here it is from Burton. That one chopped over the middle of the field. That will get through for a hit. A two-strike single for Jack McCarthy. Gets on for the second time today. Another man on for the Mingos with Tyler Ellis now digging in.
1: I think Kevin Costner called that a ground ball with eyes.
0: Yes, yes. Yeah, I remember that from Bull Durham.
1: Yep.
0: Personally, my favorite baseball movie.
1: Yep, one of mine, yes, for sure.
0: Well, we were actually talking about that amongst the interns yesterday because one of them was wearing a Sandlot t-shirt, shout to Cam, as the first pitch to Ellis drops in for a strike. And another intern, shout to Avery, mentioned that he had never seen the Sandlot before, which I think is unbelievable.
1: Oh, my gosh. That guy definitely throws like a girl. Man.
0: Big off attempt at first. McCarthy able to get back in time.
1: Oh, goodness.
0: I couldn't imagine working for a baseball lot.
1: I tell you. But there's a lot of them. I mean, Major League's a lot of fun. But,
0: yes.
1: There are others. I mean, The Natural is one of my favorites, Robert Redford. I really enjoyed For Love of the Game with Kevin Costner. Now, I don't care about the romance part, but the in-game situations and stuff part of the movie was really cool. Because you can imagine they go through a lot of that same thought process, maybe not about their romantic history, but game situation.
0: 0-1. That one hit, and that will get through. Another ground ball with eyes for the Florence Flamingos. Back-to-back singles. Last one coming from Tyler Ellis. He gets on for the first time today. Now runners on second and first for Thomas Mayer. Woody, if you had a top three baseball movies. How would

0: you ranked them?
1: Gosh, it's tough between the Sandlot, of course, and Bull Durham, but I'd probably give the edge to Bull Durham for number one, Sandlot for number two. Major League was a lot of fun, but I still kind of like, they had to be The Natural.
0: Okay.
1: For me. Those three are great movies.
0: I'm not going to argue with that. As the nine-hole hitter, Mayer, is now up for the Flamingos. Byrne looks towards McCarthy at second. Now comes Selm. That one low and away. McCarthy making a dash for third. The throw is going to be not in time. And it'll be runners on the corners for Florence.
1: He must have barely gotten under that tag because it's like he was dead to rights.
0: I mean, the throw was well in time from the catcher, Rory. But as you mentioned, Woody, it seems like McCarthy was just able to get away from the tag applied from Noble. Looking at our replay from Home Team Network, if you're watching on there, looks like that was indeed the case. 1-0. And that one hit towards the shortstop. Holton will flip it to second for one. Throw to first in time. And that will end inning number six. Bengals leave a couple of men on. And after six, they're still up 5-3 on the Florence Flamingos broadcast network. Woody, great to have you on, man. You're welcome back anytime.
1: Well, you just let me know. We'll be back, and we appreciate you plugging the show, and come on ours anytime.
0: Absolutely.
1: Doors are always open.
0: Will do. Thanks again. Heading into the top of the seventh on the Florence Mingos Broadcast Network. Mingos up 5-3. It's all presented by the South Carolina Peanut Board. More to come after this.
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0: Top of the seventh here from Flowtown. Mingo's up 5-3. Had an opportunity to stretch out the lead, but inning ending 6-4-3 double play ended that threat. BJ Etheridge looking to hold on to the lead. It is his third inning of work. Has been effective for the Mingos so far, only allowing one run. He winds and fires. First pitch to Helton. Left upstairs for a ball. It is McLean Helton, Cooper Noble, then the top of the order, Jaden Williams, due up for Lexington County. Able to get one runner on in the last inning as the 1-0 misses low. It was an opening walk to Bo Rory. Since then, a great play from Thomas Mayer at second. Made a leaping grab to prevent it from getting into the outfield. As the 2-0 comes in, it's left upstairs for ball number three. And then a double play initiated by the center fielder Jake Richardson, who came charging in, made a sliding play, and then threw it to second to double up Rory. The 3-0 called for a strike. It's a 3-1 count to Helton. But the Flamingos able to make some great plays defensively to keep their lead. The 3-1 fouled away down the first baseline. Count runs full to the lefty Helton. And if you're watching on Home Team Network, there is that double play to end the bottom of the sixth inning. Payoff pitch coming. Here it is. And that one again towards the first baseline. Off of the glove of Edwards. He'll flip it to the pitcher at the ridge. It was in the right place at the right time. That's why you do your PFPs, ladies and gentlemen. One up, one down in the top of the seventh. It was a very weak ground ball to the first baseman, Edwards. And it just came out of the glove of Savoy. But was able to recover quickly. Corral the baseball and then flip it to Etheridge, who came charging in to cover the bag. First pitch, curveball, plunges in for a strike to the nine-hole hitter, Noble. Noble 2-for-2 today with a couple singles. Again, he is our Sonic Weenie batter of the game. Still looking to strike out to give out some free hot dogs for those in attendance. The 0-1 up and in. Count evens up at a ball and a strike. There are two members of the Blowfish that have not struck out yet today as the 1-1 curveball drops into the zone for strike number two. Both Noble and the three-hole hitter, Lacoste, the two Blowfish to not strike out today. Here's the 1-2, and that time he strikes out. An elevated fastball from Etheridge gets Noble swinging. He strikes out, and it's free hot dogs for those here at Carolina Bank Field. Two up, two down in the top of the seventh. Flamingo's looking for another clean frame. The leadoff man, Williams, now up for Lexington County. Lefty on righty matchup. Etheridge fires it in. That one is high for a ball. 89 miles per hour there from the lefty. Gone as high as 90 miles per hour today. 1-0. That one a breaking ball at 76. It finds the zone. A ball and a strike to Williams. Holton on deck for Lexington County. Here's the 1-1. That one lifted up into center field. Richardson comes charging in and he makes the grab. Three up, three down for B.J. Etheridge. A very quick and efficient frame for him. It's time to stretch here in Flowtown. Mingo's up 5-3 on the Florence Flamingos Broadcast Network. 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Stay with us.
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0: Top of the order up for the Florence Flamingos. They will be facing a new pitcher for Lexington County. It is Gavin Bowen coming in for the Blowfish. He is coming in relief for Jackson Burton, who got through 1 2/3, gave up two hits and no runs. No walks, one strikeout for the righty Burton. He'll pass it on to the lefty Bowen, coming from UNLV, originally from Wisconsin. Goes to school in Nevada and is playing his summer ball in South Carolina. quite the mileage picked up by him throughout his years of pitching. Again, he will be facing 1-2-3 in the Flamingo lineup in Driscoll, Geary, and Lasher. For Bowen so far on the year, he has thrown 3 1/3, given up 4 earned runs and 5 hits, 2 walks and 3 strikeouts for him this season. Flamingos are familiar with Mr. Bowen. He picked up the loss in the 10-6 victory for the Flamingos a week ago. Bowen threw 1/3 of an inning in that game, gave up 2 runs and 2 hits, had 1 walk and 1 strikeout in that game, gave up the 2 RBI hit from Charlie Wooten to get the Flamingos ahead in that game. That was a game, again, where they scored 7 runs in the 7th inning. Came back down 6-0, scored 10 unanswered to pick up a big-time 10-6 victory. First pitch to Driscoll, fouled straight back. Count goes to 0-1. Reached on an error his last time up. 3 errors today for Lexington County. The 0-1. A wave and a miss. And that last pitch coming in at 80 miles per hour from Bowen. 0-2 coming in the lefty-lefty matchup. Driscoll also with a single today. Here's the 0-2. That one a half swing. It's fouled away. Goes off of the netting before being caught by a member of the Blowfish in their dugout. Nice reaction time for him. It is a lighter roster that is traveling today for the visiting Blowfish. 0-2. That one grounded in the dirt. Count goes to 1-2. I think I see 4 players in the Blowfish dugout right now. Of course, some others are in their bullpen. 1-2. That one a wave and a miss. Nice breaking ball from Bowen. One batter, one strikeout for him. We're up to 1 out in the bottom of the 7th. Yeah, I think I see, I want to say 4 or 5 guys in the Lexington County bullpen right now. But certainly looks lighter in their dugout compared to the Flamingo dugout, which you just saw if you're watching on Home Team Network. First pitch to Will Geary. Drops in for a strike. Geary looking to get on yet again for the Flamingos. Has a couple of hits today as the 0-1 misses the zone. Both of them singles. One in the first and another in the third. That one, an RBI single, picked up his second ribby of the season. 1-1 coming in the lefty-lefty matchup. Here's the pitch. That one swung on, fouled straight back. Ball and 2 strikes to Geary. Who, again, is having a great start to his CPL campaign. Should be in very good position to make the DPM, which will be held here at Carolina Bank Field. The 1-2 misses low. There are a few guys in this roster that have showcased that are very spot in that game. Jackson Grind, the starter today, was simply outstanding for the Flamingos as that pitch is left high and outside. Count runs full to the lefty Geary. Grind throwing the first 4 innings. Gave up just 1 run, 3 hits. 10 strikeouts for Jackson Grind today. 3-2 coming. Bowen set. He comes home. That one misses low. A hard-earned walk for Will Geary. He gets on today. And we'll pass it on to Cole Lasher. Had a great at-bat his last time up. He It was a two RBI single to give Florence the lead again. After conceding two runs in the top of the fifth inning, that two-run hit gave them a 5-3 lead, which is where things stand right now. Runner on, one out in the bottom of the seventh. Small lead at first for Geary. As Bowen heads that way, that one gets a wave and a miss for strike number one. 90 miles per hour from Bowen on that first pitch. Bowen, the fourth pitcher today for Lexington County. And the 0-1 finds the zone. Another fastball from Bowen. He's up 0-2 on Lasher. Again, a small lead up first for Geary. The 0-2, a wave and a miss. That one went in the dirt. That'll go down as a strikeout. The second today for Bowen. Has recorded two outs. Both of them strikeouts to begin his outing. The one base runner he allowed was to Geary, who's at first after a walk. Savoy Edwards will look to keep the inning going for the Flamingos. Edwards, 1-for-3 today, had a single his first time up, since then a strikeout and a flyout. Bowen goes back to first. Geary's just a couple steps off. He was able to get back easily. Lights are bright here at Carolina Bank Field. Skies are fully dark and was turned into a very warm and pleasant southern night here in Flowtown. First pitch to Edwards, gets a wave and a miss. Now 79 degrees, perfectly clear skies overlooking Carolina Bank Field. Bowen comes home with the 0-1, and that one misses low. One ball and one strike to Edwards. Again, it is Bark in the Park here on this Wednesday evening, every Wagon Wednesday. As Bowen has said again, comes home with the 1-1. That one fouled back. One ball and two strikes, Edwards. Plenty of our furry friends in attendance here tonight. Put the dogs and the humans treating themselves to a nice baseball game between the Flamingos and the Blowfish. Here's the 1-2. Runner goes from first, and that one is taken for strike three. Gavin Bowen striking out the side in the bottom of the seventh. Flamingos leave a runner on first. Heading into the eighth on the Florence Flamingos Broadcast Network. Presented by the South Carolina Peanut Board. Flamingos up 5-3. Stay with us.
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0: Bradley Link, new arm coming in for the Florence Flamingos. Coming in relief for B.J. Etheridge. For Link so far this season, he has thrown 6 1/3, giving up 4 earned runs and 9 hits, 3 walks and 7 strikeouts for the righty coming from Eastern Florida State College. Again, coming in relief for the lefty Etheridge, who was fantastic for the Flamingos. First pitch coming to the two-hole hitter, Holton. It runs inside for a ball. For Etheridge, threw with 3 innings, gave up 2 hits and 1 run. 2 walks and 3 strikeouts for the lefty. Flamingo pitching tonight has been very, very well as the 1-0 is called for a strike. 13 strikeouts today for Flamingo pitchers. Just 4 walks. The 4 certainly not perfect, but the 13 strikeouts can certainly make up for it as the 1-1 misses high. Grine, Etheridge, and Link, the 3 arms in for Florence throughout this game. As the 2-1 comes in, and it gets a wave and a miss from Mason Holton, the shortstop for Lexington County. He walked his last time up. His first 2 times up, he struck out. Takes a deep breath and focuses home with his light brown, traditionally colored wooden bat. 2-2. Here it comes. Now one up. Curveball that misses low and outside to run the count full. Again, Flamingos up 5-3 over the in-state Blowfish. To even up the season series between these teams. Lexington County taking the first 2 games here at Carolina Bank Field as that is chopped down the third base line. And a full count to Holton. In the first 2 games in this season series, both firmly Lexington County victories. A 6-2 win for them on opening night, and a 16-5 win as the 3-2 is called for strike 3. Why not, right? First batter that Bradley Link faces, he strikes him out. Now 14 combined strikeouts for Flamingo pitchers so far tonight. And it came on a full count, a big time pitch from Bradley Link. 1 up, 1 down in the 8th frame today. Now the 3-hole hitter Lacoste up for Lexington County. Link winds and fires. That one misses high and inside. And in the last game between these teams, a week ago at the Lex, a 10-6 victory for the Flamingos in what was the most exciting victory, at least I would say, for the Pink and White this season. That one hit right to the second baseman, Mayer. A line drive for Lacoste. It was well hit at 98 miles per hour. But Mayer was at the right place at the right time. He secures the grab, and it's 2 up, 2 down in the top of the 8th inning. Just going back to last week's game, wonder if that game really sparked something for this Flamingo squad. As an off-speed pitch from Link finds the zone for strike number 1 to Carter Blankenship, the left fielder. He's 0 for 3 today, a couple of strikeouts, also a ground ball mixed in there. Since then, this Flamingo team has played much better as there's a 0-1 wave and a miss and a ball in the dirt. Mingos are a strike away from another clean inning. I mean, since then, a competitive loss to Holly Springs. Not so competitive loss to the High Toms the day after. A win against Boone and another competitive loss to Wilmington. The 0-2 freezes up the batter. Blankenship, the second strikeout for Bradley Link in the inning. He retires the Blowfish in order. Heading into the bottom of the eighth, Mingo's up 5-3 on the Florence Mingo's broadwork. Yeah, it's all presented by the South Carolina Peanut Board. More to come after this.

0: This Friday night at the famous Golden Saddle in Darlington, it's Saddle Karaoke, taking over the stage. 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And while you're there, don't miss out on one of the Golden Saddle's legendary hand-cut saddle steaks.
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2: Another new arm in for Lexington County. This time it is the righty Lucas Heiberger. He is coming from USC Aiken, standing in at 6'4", 205 pounds. For Heiberger this season, he has thrown 6 1/3, giving up 11 earned and 13 hits, 4 walks, and 7 strikeouts for Heiberger so far on the year. He is facing Richardson, Minnick, and McCarthy for the Florence Flamingos, looking to play add-on in the bottom of the eighth. Mingo's up 5-3. Take a quick look across the CPL scoreboard. It is a somewhat lighter night across the league with 3 teams off. The Macon Bacon are up big over the High Toms. They're up 14-0. Allowed just 2 hits to High Point Thomasville in the bottom of the 6th inning. The Greenville Yard Gnomes up 9-4 against the Peninsula Pilots, bottom of the 7th there. In the top of the 9th, the Moorhead City Marlins are 3 outs away from clinching a 3-2 victory over the Holly Springs Salamanders. First pitch to Richardson, misses the zone, 1-0 start to his at-bat. And we had 2 early games today, late morning, early afternoon. The Forest City Owls winning 9-6 over the Boone Bigfoots as the 1-0 was called for a strike. And the Tri-City Chili Peppers picking up a 5-4 W over the Zebulon Devil Dogs. That's all the action across the CPL tonight. 1-1 coming to Jake Richardson's 4th at-bat today. Here it is from Heiberger, and that one a big wave and a miss for strike number 2. Richardson 1-for-3 today, had an RBI single his first time up. Since then, a strikeout and a ground out. Heiberger set again from the stretch, hands at his waist, picks up his left foot and comes home. The 1-2 coming in at 78 miles per hour. It misses high, and the count evens up at 2-2. Heiberger again set, ready to fire in the 2-2. Here it comes. That one low and inside for ball number 3. Totals for each squad so far. Lexington County with 3 runs off of 5 hits. 3 errors today defensively for the visiting team. For the Flamingos, 5 runs off of 9 hits. No errors today. Here's the 3-2. That one swung on and missed for strike number 3. Now what, 3 straight strikeouts recorded by Lexington County pitching. A frustrated Richardson heading back into the Flamingo dugout. Went chasing on the 3-2. That would have almost certainly been ball 4. So go down to strikeout. 1 up, 1 down in the bottom of the 8th. Zeke Minnick will dig in for the pink and white. And that is indeed what they are wearing today. Pink and white. First one to Minnick outside. Gets past the catcher Rory. Into the backstop for ball number 1. The white tops and pink pants today for the Flamingos. Pants with a singular black stripe running down the side. On the jersey is a thicker pink stripe underneath the armpits and down the side of the uniforms. 1-0, a wave and a miss. Ball and a strike to the left fielder, Minnick. Lexington County in the navy jerseys today. It's a blowfish across the chest. Number in the bottom right corner of the jersey. As the 1-1 misses high and inside for ball number two. Gray pants today for the visiting blowfish. With one navy stripe down the side. 2-1 coming to Minnick. Here's the pitch. And that one is lifted over the middle of the field. That gets through for a hit. First hit today for Zeke. He gets on for the second time today. Mingos will have a runner on to work with for the catcher, Jack McCarthy. McCarthy with a single his last time up is 1-for-2 on the day so far. Walked his first time up, struck out swinging, and then singled up the middle of the field. Looking to do so once more. Heiberger said he comes home. That one lifted away. No balls and one strike to the righty McCarthy. Mingo's looking to pick up their fourth victory of the season. Looking to pick up their second win over Lexington County and even up the season series at 2-2. 0-1. Heiberger set. Raises his foot and comes home. And that one finds the zone for strike number two. It'll be a split squad day for the Flamingos tomorrow. The Mingos will head to Wilmington to take on the Sharks in the league game. And in our exhibition game, as that one is grounded towards the right side, fielded by the second baseman, Barbary. He throws it to first to get out McCarthy. Minnick able to advance 90 feet. He's now at second. So it's a runner on second and two outs in the bottom of the eighth inning. Here at Carolina Bank Field tomorrow evening, we'll have an exhibition game. The Flamingos will turn into the PD Pecans as they take on the Catawba Valley Stars. Heiberger set again from the stretch. Small lead at second for Minnick. And the first pitch to Tyler Ellis is waved upon and missed for strike number one. Mingos will be home the next two nights. Tomorrow will be the Pecans, I guess. And then Friday night, they'll welcome the Tri-City Chili Peppers. That's in the right field. That gets down for a hit. Minnick being away from second. Here's the throw, and it's in time for out number three. Goodness, what a throw from the right fielder, McLean Helton. He guns down Minnick at the plate. And the Mingos are prevented from adding an insurance run here in the eighth inning. Heading into the top of the ninth, Mingos are three outs away from securing a victory. Rory Buchanan and Barbary do up for Lexington County. See if Mingos can pick up win number four after the break on the Florence Flamingos Broadcast Network, presented by the South Carolina Peanut Board.

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3: Be outs away from tying up the season series with the Lexington County Blowfish. It'll be up to Landon Moore to close this game out and pick up the save for the pink and white. See the last out of the bottom of the eighth inning if you're watching on Home Team Network. An excellent throw from the Blowfish right fielder McLean Helton to gun out Zeke Minnick at the plate. Prevented Domingos from getting us to a 6-3 lead. They will instead try to keep it a 2-run victory as they try to secure the win. Landon Moore will be up to pick up the save for the Flamingos. He has been used often this year, has thrown 11 1/3. Only behind Jackson Grine in terms of innings pitched this season. Giving up 7 earned runs and 7 hits, 6 walks and 11 strikeouts for him this season. Bo Rorey squares around, tries to get one down the third base line. Winds up in foul territory instead for strike number one. Moore coming in relief for Bradley Link, who threw the last inning for the Mingos. Retired the Blowfish in order. Had a couple of strikeouts as well. 0-1, sidearmed in. It's fouled straight back. No balls and 2 strikes to Bo Rorey. Drew Buchanan, the designated hitter on deck. And Miles Barbary, the second baseman, in the hole for Lexington County. 0-2 pitch coming from Moore. He's set. He comes home. He throws overhand and misses high for ball number one. 87 miles per hour from Landon Moore on his overhand attempt. He will mix in that arm slot, usually a sidearm guy, as he is set to deliver the 1-2. Deep breath for him. He comes home, goes overhand again, and misses slightly outside for ball number two. 73 miles per hour on that curveball from Moore. A very competitive miss from him. He'll look to find the zone here on the 2-2. Here's the pitch, and that one taken for strike three. Another strikeout for the Flamingos. Every pitcher they have thrown in at least has one. They're up to 16 as a team today. This has been quite the performance from the Flamingo Hurlers. Two outs away from shutting the door. Drew Buchanan, the designated hitter, now up. Buchanan 0-3 today. He comes set. Moore, that is, fidgeting with his left foot. Now fully set, he comes home, sidearms it in. It just misses the zone. A little outside. McCarthy not able to catch it cleanly. It just gets by him. Count goes to 1-0. One ball, no strikes. Moore set, comes home. That one half swing. Did he go around? He did. And the count runs even. One ball, one strike to Buchanan. Moore, obviously in his second season with the Flamingos, was also used often a season ago in the 2025 year. That one hit towards second is going to be a tough play for Mayer. Throw it to first, and it is not quite caught by Edwards. Buchanan will make his way to first. One runner on for Lexington County. The tying run now up for the visiting team in the form of the second baseman, Miles Barbary. Moore looking to pick up his first save as a Flamingo. Not have one last season or so far this year. First pitch, that were ball number one. Barbary today 0-for-3. Has a couple strikeouts and had the fly out to center field. Ends up being a double play for Richardson. Here's the 1-0. That one shops towards short. Geary gloves it. Throws it to second for one. Throw it out on the first. It is not in time. Barbary just able to beat out the throw from the second baseman, Mayer. I'm not surprised at all. The Flamingos will have to wait just a little longer to secure out number three and win this game. It is a new batter in for Lexington County. It was McLean Helton, the right fielder, originally in this spot. Instead, it is Bennett Edwards coming from Georgia Southern. Looking to keep the game alive for Lexington County. First pitch to him, misses low. Four, ball number one. Edwards standing in at 6'1", 185 pounds. The lefty facing the righty, Moore. Look back at first. And Barbary able to get back in time. Moore set again. Ready to deal the 1-0. Flamingos one out away from securing the victory. That one, a wave and a miss. Count evens up at a ball and a strike. Edwards batting 176 on the season so far is 3-for-17. Runner dancing at first and Barbary. Here's the 1-1. Not one misses outside. Two balls and one strike to the lefty. No walks, five strikeouts for the lefty Edwards on the year so far. No extra base hits, all three of his hits singles. Another look back at first. Again, Barbary able to get back in time. He is 2-for-2 on stolen base attempts this season. With doubt, he tries to steal here, though. 2-1 coming. Moore set. Hands at his waist. He comes home. That one fouled away. Two balls, two strikes. Landon Moore looking to record his first save as a Flamingo and give the pink and white their fourth victory this season, their second over Lexington County. Two balls, two strikes to Bennett Edwards. Moore set, ready to come home. Deep breath, hands at his waist. The 2-2 goes overhand and gets a foul ball right behind home plate. the infield back for Florence. Looking to prevent anything from getting past them. Prevent it from getting into the outfield. Encouragement coming from the Flamingo dugout. Here's the 2-2. That one hit opposite way. That will get down for a hit. Barbary will stay at third. A wide turn for Edwards past first. He will settle in at the first base bag. Down to his last strike, the team's last strike. Edwards pokes one opposite way and will keep this game going for one more at bat. Cooper Noble looking to keep the two-out rally going potentially for Lexington County. Noble 2-for-3 today. A couple singles. He struck out swinging his last time up. Very small lead at first for Edwards. Moore set. He comes home. Fires it in. That one backhanded by McCarthy. Count goes to 1-0. It is a nervy crowd here at Carolina Bank Field. Mingo's just one lone out away from picking up the W. More set from the stretch. 1-0 coming. He delivers it. And that one gets a wave and a miss. It evens up the count at a ball and a strike. Again, Barbary at third. Bennett Edwards at first for Lexington County. Mingo's up 5-3. Two outs in the top of the ninth inning. More set again. Infield back for Florence outside of Edwards at first. The pitch, again, backhanded by McCarthy. Count rolls to 2-1. The lights are as bright as they have ever been here at Carolina Bank Field on this Wednesday evening. Big time at bat between Moore and Noble. Moore coming home. The 2-1 called for strike two. Once again, the Florence Flamingos are a strike away from ending this game. The last 2-2 ended in an opposite way single for Bennett Edwards. Landon Moore looking to end this game right here, right now. He's set. Clapping coming from the first base dugout. The 2-2, runner goes. That one outside for ball three. It was a good leave from the righty Noble. Able to get a patient call, a patient pitch there. And the count runs full. Three balls, two strikes, two runners in scoring position. Two outs, a two-run lead for the Flamingos. Moore steps off. And will re-engage on the rubber towards the third base side on the pitcher's mound. Ready to deal the payoff pitch. He's set. He comes home. The 3-2 is popped up. That'll get out of here for a foul ball. Goodness, you could just feel the tension here at the ballpark. Everyone that has stayed around here on this Bark in the Park night has gotten themselves treated to a great game. Great competitive game. Again, three balls, two strikes. Runners on second and third for Lexington County. Moore looking to slam the door. He's set. Runner dancing at third. Here's the 3-2 pitch. And it is taken for strike three. Landon Moore clips the upper half of the zone. And the Florence Flamingos win 5-2-3. How appropriate is it that this game ends with a strikeout? 17 strikeouts from Flamingo pitchers today. Two coming from Landon Moore to slam this game shut. What a win for the Flamingos. They will improve to 4-10 on the season. They will travel to Wilmington tomorrow night to try to start a winning streak. Lexington County moves to 7-8 on the season. This season series is tied up at two wins apiece between the Flamingos and the Blowfish. A tremendous win, a tremendous pitching performance today for the Pink and White. Get you the final totals for each squad today, beginning with the visiting Lexington County Blowfish. And they got 3 runs across off of 7 hits. 3 errors defensively. They left 6 runners on. For the Flamingos, they got 5 runs across off of 11 hits. 1 error. They also left 6 on. Winning pitcher today for the Flamingos is B.J. Etheridge. Losing pitcher is Will Orberson for Lexington County. And Landon Moore picks up the save today for Florence. His first in the Pink and White. Today's game started at 7:07 Eastern Time, ended at 10:14. Total of 3 hours and 7 minutes of a great game between the Flamingos and the Blowfish. We will be back here tomorrow night as the PD Pecans take on the Catawba Valley Stars. Next league game here at Carolina Bank Field will be Friday night, where the Mingos welcome in the Tri-City Chili Peppers. For Brian Miller and all of us here at the Florence Flamingos Broadcast Network here at Carolina Bank Field, thank you so much for joining us. Hope to catch you next time. As for tonight, we are signing off after a 5-3 Flamingo win. Hope you all have a tremendous rest of your evening. And as always, go Mingos.
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3: Here's a look at your Wednesday night forecast from the Community Broadcasters Weather Center with a preview of tomorrow. Partly cloudy overnight with lows easing into the upper 60s. Tomorrow turns a lot more active and a lot more nasty. Highs near 92 degrees, but there's a 65% chance of showers and thunderstorms throughout the day, so keep that umbrella handy heading into Thursday.
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5: Here's a look at your Wednesday night forecast from the Community Broadcasters Weather Center with a preview of tomorrow. Partly cloudy overnight with lows easing into the upper 60s. Tomorrow turns a lot more active and a lot more nasty. Highs near 92 degrees, but there's a 65% chance of showers and thunderstorms throughout the day, so keep that umbrella handy heading into Thursday.
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1: Here's a look at your Wednesday night forecast from the Community Broadcasters Weather Center with a preview of tomorrow. Partly cloudy overnight with lows easing into the upper 60s. Tomorrow turns a lot more active and a lot more nasty. Highs near 92 degrees, but there's a 65% chance of showers and thunderstorms throughout the day, so keep that umbrella handy heading into Thursday.
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1: Here's a look at your Wednesday night forecast from the Community Broadcasters Weather Center with a preview of tomorrow. Partly cloudy overnight with lows easing into the upper 60s. Tomorrow turns a lot more active and a lot more nasty. Highs near 92 degrees, but there's a 65% chance of showers and thunderstorms throughout the day, so keep that umbrella handy heading into Thursday.
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1: Here's a look at your Wednesday night forecast from the Community Broadcasters Weather Center with a preview of tomorrow. Partly cloudy overnight with lows easing into the upper 60s. Tomorrow turns a lot more active and a lot more nasty. Highs near 92 degrees, but there's a 65% chance of showers and thunderstorms throughout the day, so keep that umbrella handy heading into Thursday.
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1: Here's a look at your Wednesday night forecast from the Community Broadcasters Weather Center with a preview of tomorrow. Partly cloudy overnight with lows easing into the upper 60s. Tomorrow turns a lot more active and a lot more nasty. Highs near 92 degrees, but there's a 65% chance of showers and thunderstorms throughout the day, so keep that umbrella handy heading into Thursday.
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1: Here's a look at your Wednesday night forecast from the Community Broadcasters Weather Center with a preview of tomorrow. Partly cloudy overnight with lows easing into the upper 60s. Tomorrow turns a lot more active and a lot more nasty. Highs near 92 degrees, but there's a 65% chance of showers and thunderstorms throughout the day, so keep that umbrella handy heading into Thursday.
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0: Nature's Weather Center with a preview of tomorrow. Partly cloudy overnight with lows easing into the upper 60s. Tomorrow turns a lot more active and a lot more nasty. Highs near 92 degrees, but there's a 65% chance of showers and thunderstorms throughout the day, so keep that umbrella handy heading into Thursday.
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0: 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And while you're there, don't miss out on one of the Golden Saddle's legendary hand-cut saddle steaks.
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5: Here's a look at your Thursday forecast for the PD. A hot and stormy day ahead. Mostly cloudy skies with highs near 93 degrees this afternoon, but rain chances are high, sitting at 75%, so scattered showers and storms are likely, especially through the afternoon hours. Keep an eye on that radar if you've got any outside plans today.
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0: Here's a look at your Thursday forecast for the PD. A hot and stormy day ahead. Mostly cloudy skies with highs near 93 degrees this afternoon, but rain chances are high, sitting at 75%, so scattered showers and storms are likely, especially through the afternoon hours. Keep an eye on that radar if you've got any outside plans today.
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1: Celebrating 250 years of freedom and independence, here is your American moment. In the late 1800s, America stepped out of the darkness and into the light. Inventor Thomas Edison and his team developed a practical incandescent light bulb, a small invention with a massive impact. But the bulb alone wasn't enough. Edison also helped create the first electrification system, building power stations and networks that delivered electricity directly into homes and businesses. For the first time, Americans could light their homes safely after sunset, extend the workday, and power a new generation of technology. Cities glowed at night, factories became more productive, everyday life changed forever. The incandescent light bulb and electrification system became symbols of American innovation, industry, and progress. A bright American moment that helped power the modern world.
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6: Here's a look at Thursday forecast for the PD. A hot and stormy day ahead. Mostly cloudy skies with highs near 93 degrees this afternoon, but rain chances are high, sitting at 75%, so scattered showers and storms are likely, especially through the afternoon hours. Keep an eye on that radar if you've got any outside plans today.
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8: Here's a look at Thursday forecast for the PD. A hot and stormy day ahead. Mostly cloudy skies with highs near 93 degrees this afternoon, but rain chances are high, sitting at 75%, so scattered showers and storms are likely, especially through the afternoon hours. Keep an eye on that radar if you've got any outside plans today.
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1: 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The Panama Canal strengthened America's role in world trade and international influence. The Panama Canal, an American moment that helped connect the world.
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6: Here's the look at Thursday forecast for the PD. A hot and stormy day ahead. Mostly cloudy skies with highs near 93 degrees this afternoon, but rain chances are high, sitting at 75%, so scattered showers and storms are likely, especially through the afternoon hours. Keep an eye on that radar if you've got any outside plans today.
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Karma's on your scent like a bounty hunter. 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
0: Here's the Look At Thursday forecast for the PD. A hot and stormy day ahead. Mostly cloudy skies with highs near 93 degrees this afternoon, but rain chances are high, sitting at 75%, so scattered showers and storms are likely, especially through the afternoon hours. Keep an eye on that radar if you've got any outside plans today.
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2: Here's a look at Thursday forecast for the PD. A hot and stormy day ahead. Mostly cloudy skies with highs near 93 degrees this afternoon, but rain chances are high, sitting at 75%, so scattered showers and storms are likely, especially through the afternoon hours. Keep an eye on that radar if you've got any outside plans today.
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4: Here's a look at Thursday forecast for the PD. A hot and stormy day ahead. Mostly cloudy skies with highs near 93 degrees this afternoon, but rain chances are high, sitting at 75%, so scattered showers and storms are likely, especially through the afternoon hours. Keep an eye on that radar if you've got any outside plans today.
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That's here's Chapel Rome, Pink Pony Club.

0: It's Star 97.1. Matt's got you here. And Carly Simon. Yeah, name from the 70s. Right, the You're So Vain singer is going to be releasing an album, her first in 18 years. It's going to be called Coming in Waves. It's going to come out in August 14th. Or comes out on August 14th, I should say. That'd be kind of interesting. The album was written and recorded at her Martha's Vineyard studio. Features her children, Ben and Sally Taylor. Plus a final recorded appearance from the late John Forte. So yeah, Carly Simon, 82 years old. Coming out with a new album. All right, All-American Rejects, Alex Warren and Nikki Yore all coming up.
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0: Here's a look at Thursday forecast for the PD. A hot and stormy day ahead. Mostly cloudy skies with highs near 93 degrees this afternoon, but rain chances are high, sitting at 75%, so scattered showers and storms are likely, especially through the afternoon hours. Keep an eye on that radar if you've got any outside plans today.
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Star 97.1, Matt's got you here. And if it is your birthday today, well, happy birthday to you. You celebrate it with Paul McCartney, or should I say Sir Paul McCartney, who turns 84 today. And Blake Shelton hits the big 5-0. You're also wondering, this day in history, Napoleon is defeated at Waterloo. And about, what, 140 years later, 150 years later, I should say, ABBA makes a song about it. Yeah. 1928, Amelia Earhart.

0: becomes the first woman to cross the Atlantic in an aeroplane. And 1948, Columbia Records introduces the 33 and a third RPM vinyl LP. And 1983, Sally Ride becomes the first woman in space. Unfortunately, the next ride for the Challenger would be its last. And Sharon, Taylor Swift, and Sabrina Carpenter all coming up.
1: Celebrating 250 years of freedom and independence, here's your American moment. In 2003, scientists reached a milestone that changed medicine forever. The Human Genome Project, led in part by American researchers and government agencies, successfully mapped the entire human genetic code. For the first time, humanity could read the blueprint of human life, more than 3 billion DNA letters that shape who we are. The project brought together scientists from around the world, but the United States played a leading role through organizations like the National Institute of Health. The discoveries opened new possibilities for diagnosing disease, developing treatments, and understanding conditions like cancer and inherited disorders. The Human Genome Project became a symbol of American innovation, scientific leadership, and the power of discovery. The Human Genome Project, an American moment that unlocked the code of life.
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0: Here's a look at your Thursday forecast for the PD. A hot and stormy day ahead. Mostly cloudy skies with highs near 93 degrees this afternoon, but rain chances are high, sitting at 75%, so scattered showers and storms are likely, especially through the afternoon hours. Keep an eye on that radar if you've got any outside plans today.
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1: It's Star 97.1. Matt's got you here. And yes, as we start to head on home for the day, the Florence Flamingos back at home tonight after a big win against Lexington County last night. They are taking on the Catawba Valley Stars. Well, I should actually say the PD Pecans are taking on the Catawba Valley Stars. The gates will open up at 6 o'clock. The first pitch is at 7. You can hear that game right here on Star 97.1. Tomorrow night is a big, big night out of the ballpark. Tri-City Chili Peppers come into town, but it's Flo's birthday bash. It's also cartoon night as well. Again, gates open at 6. First pitch is at 7, and I do believe you can actually bid on the cartoon night jerseys. Check out their Facebook page for a little bit more information on that. But both games you can hear right here on Star 97.1 starting at 6:55. All right, Walk the Moon, Alex Warren, Taylor Swift all coming up.
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1: Here's a look at Thursday forecast for the PD. A hot and stormy day ahead. Mostly cloudy skies with highs near 93 degrees this afternoon, but rain chances are high, sitting at 75%, so scattered showers and storms are likely, especially through the afternoon hours. Keep an eye on that radar if you've got any outside plans today.
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0: Star 97.1, Matt's got you here. Yes, I've got your forecast right here. Yeah, it's going to be nasty outside. 75% chance of rain tonight. So, yeah, things could happen tonight. I mean, it's going to be the remnants of Arthur coming through late. So you might wake up in the morning with a deluge of rain. 85% chance of rain tomorrow. Your high of 86. But it's going to be nice for the weekend. Yeah, sunshine returns. 87 on Saturday. 89 on Sunday. So yeah, there's your weekend forecast right there. And we can take a look at some more music with the Lumineers, Gracie Abrams, and Ed Sheeran.
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0: Here's a look at your Thursday forecast for the PD. A hot and stormy day ahead. Mostly cloudy skies with highs near 93 degrees this afternoon, but rain chances are high, sitting at 75%, so scattered showers and storms are likely, especially through the afternoon hours. Keep an eye on that radar if you've got any outside plans today.
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0: It's Star 97.1. That's going to do it for me, Matt. I am out of here. Enjoy the rest of your Thursday night. Going to hand things over to Brian and the boys as the Mingos. Well, not really the Mingos, because the Mingos are up in Wilmington tonight. The PD Pecans are going to be taking on the Catawba Valley Stars. That game starting here in just a few minutes right here on Star 97.1. Fun, Alex Warren and Post Malone all coming up.
1: Celebrating 250 years of freedom and independence, here's your American moment. November 1860. A nation trembling on the edge of fracture walks into polling places divided by more than politics. The question is no longer simply who will lead, but what kind of country America will become. From a log cabin in Kentucky to the plains of Illinois, a self-taught lawyer rises. Not born to power, not backed by dynasty, but carried forward by convictions. Abraham Lincoln does not promise comfort, he promises principle. His election is immediate, seismic. Before he even takes the oath, states begin to secede. The Union

0: cracks. The experiment trembles. Yet this is the American moment, the peaceful transfer of power in the face of existential crisis. Ballots, not bullets, choose the next president, at least for one last fragile season. In 1860, democracy does not solve America's greatest conflict, but it proves something enduring, that leadership here is earned by the people, even when the choice changes history forever. This is an American moment.
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7: Here's a look at Thursday night forecast and a preview of Friday. Storm chances linger overnight with lows settling in the low 70s. Don't forget Arthur is coming through tonight. Friday stays unsettled as well. Highs near 86 with an 85% chance of showers and storms continuing throughout the day. Wet end of the work week for the PD.
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1: This Friday night at the famous Golden Saddle in Darlington, it's Saddle Karaoke, taking over the stage. Grab your friends, pick your favorite song, and show off your talent while enjoying great food, cold drinks, and the best nightlife in the PD. Then Saturday night, get ready for a great night of live entertainment as the Tombstone Cowboys ride onto the famous Saddle stage. Bring your dancing boots and your friends for an evening packed with great music, great energy, and the fun you've come to expect from the Golden Saddle. And while you're there, don't miss out on one of the Golden Saddle's legendary hand-cut saddle steaks. Cooked just the way you like it, the Saddle Steak, famous throughout the PD. The Golden Saddle is the perfect place to cool off, enjoy a cold drink and a great meal, and an unforgettable weekend. 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For more information, call Dewey at 843-339-7260 and follow the Golden Saddle on Facebook. The Golden Saddle, where the good times never stop. Hey, Braves fans. 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
7: Here's a look at your Thursday night forecast and a preview of Friday. Storm chances linger overnight with lows settling in the low 70s. Don't forget Arthur is coming through tonight. Friday stays unsettled as well. Highs near 86 with an 85% chance of showers and storms continuing throughout the day. Wet end of the work week for the PD.
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